0: Spiritual songs.
1: I'm reading from the first chapter of John's Gospel. In the beginning was the Word, and the Word was with God, and the Word was God. He was in the beginning with God. All things were made through him, and without him was not anything made that was made. In him was life, and the life was the light of men. The light shines in the darkness, and the darkness has not overcome it. There was a man sent from God whose name was John. He came for testimony, to bear witness to the light, that all might believe through him. He was not that light, but came to bear witness to the light. And the true light that lightens every man was coming into the world. He was in the world, and the world was made through him, yet the world knew him not. He came to his own, and his own people received him not. But to all who received him, who believed in his name, he gave power to become children of God, who were born not of blood, nor of the will of the flesh, nor of the will of man, but of God. And the Word became flesh and dwelt among us, full of grace and truth. We have beheld his glory, glory as of the only Son from the Father. And from his fullness have we all received grace upon grace. And that's part of the first chapter of the Gospel of

Happiness is something we create in our mind. It's not something you search for and so seldom find. It's just waking up and beginning the day by counting our blessings and kneeling to pray. It's giving up thoughts that breed discontent and accepting what comes as a gift, heaven sent. It's giving up wishing for things we have not and making the best of whatever we've got. It's knowing that life is determined for us and pursuing our tasks without fret, fume or fuss. For it's by completing what God gives us to do that we find real contentment and happiness too.

How many times have you found the Psalms to be so relevant to your own experience? It seems like one's own personal diary as the psalmist seeks God's help against his enemies or guidance through a difficult dilemma. Sometimes he is on a spiritual high, and we find his words an echo of our own hearts as we rejoice in the Lord as our strong tower, a refuge

from the storms or temptations of life. God is our refuge and our strength, we read in Psalm 46. And as we continue reading the Psalms, we are enriched and faith is strengthened, hopes are undergirded and fears are allayed. Next time you face a trial, try the Psalms as a source of comfort and peace. Read them as God's word to your soul, not just the psalmist's words. They will mean a lot more to you if you see in them the divine message from God.

Another song from the Norwich Cathedral Choir. I met a man recently in a shop. He expressed a sense of despair for our country. He observed that so little is made in Australia now. Almost everything we go to buy is made in China, and local factories are closing down or already have closed down. I detected a sense of despair when he said we just had to put up with it, and as a senior citizen he couldn't do anything about it anyhow. It is the despair that's in many hearts now as rising costs of the basic needs for our way of life are threatening our peace of mind. Isn't it good that we have faith in God as a solid foundation for the future? The Bible is stacked with promises that assure us of God's care for those who are right with Him.

hearts with thy love. O God, who made the summer and warmed the earth with beauty, warm our hearts with gratitude and devotion to our duty. For in this age of violence, rebellion and defiance, we've forgotten the true meaning of dependable reliance. We have lost our sense of duty and our sense of values too, and what was once unsanctioned no longer is taboo. Our standards have been lowered, and we resist all discipline, and our vision has been narrowed and blinded to all sin. Oh, put the summer brightness in our closed, unseeing eyes, so in the careworn faces that we pass we'll recognize the heartbreak and the loneliness, the trouble and despair, that a word of understanding would make easier to bear. Oh God, look down on our cold hearts and warm them with your love, and grant us thy forgiveness, which we're so unworthy of.

Scottish Festival Singers brought to us that old hymn written by Cardinal Newman. This is a program of hymns, ancient and modern. Now we hear from Marilyn Baker.

Getting right with God is clearly set out for us in the Bible. It involves admitting our need. You can't change something you don't admit. The Bible says it plainly. All have sinned and fall short of God's standard. In Romans 3, there is a plain picture of what God sees when he looks at us in our natural condition. It's not a pretty picture, but when we admit it, he can change us as we seek his answer, which is in Jesus Christ, his Son and our Saviour. Lots of people don't read the Bible because it tells us the truth about ourselves, but it also gives us answers to meet our deepest needs. His love for us is beyond our understanding.

Wonderful song and beautifully sung for us by St. Michael Singers. Now I've asked Robert to sing for us again today, and he brings us this message.

As we read God's word, we are made aware of the two cultures in this world. One is darkness and the other is light. The darkness is caused by sin, which separates us from God, who is the source of light. The light has broken through the darkness in the coming of Jesus Christ, who said, "I am the light of the world." In him was life, and that life was the light of the world. The light shone in the darkness, and the darkness could not overcome it. God is light, and in him is no darkness at all. We are called then to walk as children of the light. Let your light so shine before men that they may see your good works and glorify your Father which is in heaven. A businessman had a motto on his desk. These three words, walk with light. When somebody asked him where he had got that motto from, he said, "I read it on a sign at the busy intersection. Walk with light." Christians are to be light bearers. That is the Christian culture. We are to be like Jesus. Melbourne Male Voice Festival Choir singing for us.

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1: Christ has no hands but our hands to do his work today. He has no feet but our feet to lead men in his way. He has no tongue but our tongues to tell men how he died. He has no help but our help to bring them to his side. We are the only Bible the careless world will read. We are the sinner's gospel. We are the scoffer's creed. We are the Lord's last message given in deed and word. What if the type is crooked? What if the print is blurred? What if our hands are busy with other work than his? What if our feet are walking where sin's allurement is? What if our tongues are speaking of things his lips would spurn? How can we hope to help him and hasten his return?

The little girl was visiting a beautiful cathedral with her auntie. It was late afternoon and the sun's rays were streaming through the stained glass windows that featured the figures of several saints. The little girl pointed to one of the figures standing out in the strong light and asked, "Who is that?" "That's Saint Peter," the aunt replied. Then pointing to another, the little girl asked who that one was. "That's Saint John," was the reply. When she pointed to another, she was told, "That's Saint James." There was a sigh of satisfaction, and

That magnificent rendering of that wonderful hymn, a new hymn, comparatively speaking, was brought to us by Chester Cathedral Choir once again. And now we have the Fisher Folk.

And so it's time for me to conclude this program of Timeless Hymns and Spiritual Songs. I trust that you've found a blessing as you've been listening. This is Bruce Baker. Goodbye for now. God bless.

0: thank you for allowing me to come to you today through REM FM 100.1. It's my privilege to present this program each Sunday, and I pray that you have been blessed as you have listened today. I'm Bruce Baker. Goodbye now.
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0: Welcome everyone, I'm Wes Leake from History Makers Radio, and we've got Hudson Dale with us today. So we're doing something new as part of the History Makers Radio podcast, where we want to go a little bit in depth with our guests. So Hudson, one of the key things that I wanted to raise with you, one of your key strengths is building relationship with men. What is it that you've learned over the years of how to build relationship with men and how to win them to Christ?
1: Because people are so valuable, if you just see them as the valuable things that they are, you know, Jesus didn't die for assets or money. He died for you and for me, for humanity. And so when you have a friend or someone who's not yet a friend, maybe they're an enemy even, they are so valuable. They've been paid for with a very, very expensive price. So when you're in the right frame of mind, that's how you end up treating people. And you put them first before yourself. So when you do that, or when you're trying to do that, because it's not always easy or possible, that helps you treat them well. People can tell when you like them or when you love them. So that's probably the key. And some people are harder to love than others, of course. Some people are called to love certain people, and you'll find those people. So what I do, let's say there's a group of people in my life from my old high school or something, and I feel like God is telling me, hey, you need to feature in their life more than you already have. What I do is I create prompts in my phone, in my calendar, to remind me to think of them every week. So a weekly reminder will come up. Where's Leake? You need to send him some love, send him a text, give him a call, whatever that may be, until he's through a certain part of his life or perpetually forever, until you're dead or he's dead. And also in my phone, when I put contacts in, if, say, my friend Wes is a bit of a hard case, or he's a fringe dweller and he's not really in the cool club, or he's, you know, he's just not living right, and you want to make sure you're following him up, then I put his name in my favorites just to mess with me and remind me, hey, don't keep living your life. You know, you've got your career and your wife and your kids and your church, and life is so busy, but don't forget about that person. Don't forget about Wes, and put a little code next to their name. Like sometimes in my phone, I have FD, Fringe Dweller. And it's just like when I'm driving and God's telling me, hey, why don't you ring someone who needs some love? Open up your phone and you just type in FD and you just pray, hey God, who should I call right now? And in my phone in FD, I've got about 30 or 40 blokes. Then I've got CG from care group, friends from church. I have father issues from growing up, so there's about five or six men who are older than me, who are wise in God, who are like elders. It hurts me to do it, but I reach out to them as well. I ring them, no matter how I feel, and I try to be discipled by them. That's how I engage with my friends or people that I should be chasing or following up or inviting. In terms of men's breakfast, it's literally just one big blanket, everybody. I chase a lot of them. It's like a shotgun approach. You know, if I invite 2,000 people and I get 120 to my men's breakfast, well, then that's as many as I could have gotten. You know, I come from a bit of a poor as a church mouse kind of small thinking background, and Phil Pringle was really good at breaking that off me and knowing, you know, if I can save lots of people, that's lots of souls. Each individual soul is valuable, but a big number of souls is really good. Numbers do matter. I want to take as many with me.
0: I think that's a good point. Like often, you know, we hear people say, oh, it's not about the numbers. Well, it is, because each one of those numbers represents a person eventually God wants to see in heaven. You know, Scripture talks about it. He wants to see all men saved. So all men, like we're talking 7 billion or 8 billion now in the world. That's a lot of people like to reach out to. So one of the things I love about you, Hudson, is you think big. Like you're not limiting God or you're not limiting yourself. And I think that's key when you're in ministry as well.
1: There's no shame in putting this out there. I have a fantasy that my ultimate speaker, because I chase masculinity and I chase numbers, my favorite speaker of all time, he doesn't know it yet, but one day Israel Folau will come to my men's breakfast, and I reckon I'll get 1,000 or 1,500 men to hear him speak. That's where I'm headed. The speakers don't need to keep becoming higher profile, because I just keep building on the numbers I've got. I sometimes see that the most humblest of nobodies are sometimes the best speaker on my men's breakfast.
2: Yeah.
1: If you miss one of my breakfasts, you're never going to get that one again. The vibe that was at that breakfast was just amazing right there in that moment. However many I get, that's it. We'll just do the best we can with what we're given. Like Steve Weatherford and a few others say, you know, I'll just do what I can do and let God do the rest. Something good is happening. They're getting exciting. It's starting to become a bit of a monster of its own. And it's easily replicated for any listeners that want help running their own breakfast. We're not franchising it or any rubbish like that. We're kingdom people. We want people saved in every corner of Australia. It's easy to do. You just got to start small and be brave.
0: So, Hudson, let's talk about mechanics, because I know, you know, I've put on a lot of Christian business breakfasts over the years, but there are some practicalities in running a breakfast. So let's talk about them, because, number one, you run it in your own home. You're not inviting people to a church, and I think that's key, isn't it, having a neutral ground for it?
1: That's right. That's right. If I have the men's breakfast at my church, I will lose a lot of non-Christians. They just won't come to church yet, as much as I try. So I have it at my place and get them rubbing shoulders with my Christian friends. They hear a non-cringe, masculine, short, punchy Christian message. They get entertained and they get fed. And I just massage them from there. But, you know, I've got a lot of contacts in my phone from business and trying to stay connected with people on Facebook. So in the season before a men's breakfast, I'll be inviting everyone with that picture text invitation. As people RSVP, I write their names down and then I might get them. If they're not soft for money, I'll get them to bring a kilo of bacon. Other friends, I'll get them to bring two cartons of eggs. Other friends, I'll get them to bring two loaves of sliced multigrain bread. Keep it real simple. Then at my place, I've got a few barbecues. I've got to make sure the gas is there. And you just let chaos ensue. It's a riot. When people just start turning up en masse, all the food just gets dumped. You've got to have the power there. You've got to have the toasters there. And it just all does itself. And you don't even have to ask men to get on the barbecue. They will do it. Men are the best. They just want to help and they get caught up in the atmosphere. I've got a few fireplaces going, especially in winter, and it just permeates the place in smoke. I've got one of my neighbors, he's a beautiful Seventh-day Adventist man. He gets on the guitar and he's just playing background music. You know, the vibe is electric. There's direction in the air. When people get there, they're surprised at how many people are there. But they get excited and then the fear disappears. It's easy. It gets easier. You've just got to start small.
0: One of the things I love about what you do, Hudson, is you set a place where people can come and meet with other men and meet with God. So like you're holding that space for that, to do that. You've got the organizational stuff happening. You set a date, you get a speaker, and that's not always as easy, but you're guided by God through that as well. And then you just invite, it's a bit like Jesus, go into the highways and byways and you invite everyone to come. Don't be afraid of asking people to come. And I think getting over that fear is very key. And you never know where that invitation is going to end up and go and who's going to come as a result.
1: That's right. And there are other fears you've got to get over as well, like, you know, you're opening up your house. Every time I set a date, I immediately get attacked. It's like Satan is saying, you know, this is all about your ego. No one's going to come. You're going to run out of food, which is ridiculous in itself. The negativity hits you. You do pay a price for trying to do something great. If each breakfast I run, that sometimes that doesn't die off. Sometimes I keep getting the same feelings, which is a shame. But, maybe it'll never go away. Who knows? You've also get attacked online a little bit, you know, when you put it out there and you invite all your friends on social media. Certain leftists catch a wind of what you're trying to do and they try to disrupt it or badmouth your speaker or whatever it may be. You're gonna come up against all sorts of stuff, but you've got to be up for the fight. You've got to get so sick of mediocrity that you're like, you know what, stop it. I'm not picking up a sword and I'm fighting the Moabites. I'm just having a barbecue. I can do that. And so you've got to deal with a few of your own fears. You've got to put yourself as number two, and you've got to be obedient in whatever you're called to do.
0: And I think that's key. Sometimes I think people think, well, when God's calling me to this, it's going to be plain sailing. I've never known it to be plain sailing. Like, you can feel the wind of the Spirit blowing on you and guiding you and directing you and saying, you've got to do this, you've got to do this, you got to, you know, these are the things to do. I call it putting on your big boy pants and making that phone call. You know, yes. And do that. It's actually very real. And I don't think people really understand just how real it gets when you're putting your hand to the plow and you're plowing the ground. Because that's what you're doing. You're breaking up mindsets and all sorts of things to get people to come.
1: Absolutely. Two groups I've struggled with is backsliding Christians that don't go to church. I feel called to invite them as well, which I struggle with. They're valuable and they're precious as well. And the other group is actually in my business. I've been ripped off by people, thousands and thousands of dollars, and you never forget that stuff. And one of the ways that God can deal with that for me in my heart is to invite them to my men's breakfast. Why do I want to hold them over the coals, make sure they go to hell and burn in hell for eternity just because they did something bad to me? I have been forgiven of so much horrible stuff in my life. I deserve to go to hell. I believe that Jesus has paid the price for my sins. I get to go to heaven. So why should I hold someone else back for just something so small and insignificant as money? It's only money. I'm still alive. I'm fine. I'm going to be all right. So that's been good for me as well. It gets me into a good headspace on how to think about certain people in my life. And I'll never get it right. I'll always pick up offense. You always want to get retribution for anything that you think anyone's ever done against you. Yeah, that's another angle that's come out of this as well. It's so silly.
0: Hudson, what about stories of transformation in these guys' lives?
1: We actually haven't really got a whole lot of men into church yet. Some people appreciate it, and I think a lot of people are given a gusto to power on, a lot of Christian men. And some men definitely are coming to church. I can't say that we've hit revival or we've got mad numbers yet. One of my friends and his brother is a hardcore alcoholic and junkie, and he actually got kind of dragged to breakfast by his brother David. His brother could not look me in the eye. And he was hunched over and he was shifty and he was closed. And that was at the beginning of men's breakfast. And then at the end of men's breakfast, he was standing up straight and upright and he felt infused and rejuvenated and alive and inspired. And he looked me in the eye and he shook my hand and he smiled and he said, thanks a lot for that, Hudson. That was great. I can't wait to come back and I might see you at church this Sunday. Now, of course, I haven't seen him again since. We keep inviting him, but he'll never forget that. And we'll probably get him again, but that's not my job. I've done what I'm meant to do. I feel like this is what I'm called to do. So my good friend Malcolm Parlow said he thinks that I'm like a prophet screaming in the desert. In the Old Testament, not every prophet got accepted. My message has always been to chase the ideal. Give your life to God. Tomorrow, you're going to have to give your life to God again. You've got to keep giving your life to God because it's our sinful nature to just keep taking our life back. And chasing the ideal, I've got a great wife, beautiful girl, awesome kids, strong, athletic kids, good looking. I lost everything in the flood of 2022. Life isn't perfect. You know, I still owe the bank plenty of money. I'm not the picket fence, but I'm always chasing the ideal. There's no reason to give up on your dreams. And you can actually have it all. And if having it all means that you have nothing but you've got God, well, then you're the richest man in the universe. I keep harping on about it. It's been the same message ever since I was a teenager. And maybe, you know, if I get to live to 90, I'll just keep doing this until I'm told to do something else.
0: God's calling for faithfulness. If you're faithful with a little, he'll entrust you with much. And you have been faithful with a little. Like, these breakfasts started off small, and like you're getting over 120, 140, 150 men to a breakfast is huge. It is massive, and there is a lot of excitement when you get there. Everyone's milling around, talking to each other. You're setting a good environment for people to have encounters with God, which is what God's asking us to do.
1: It's crazy. I feel very, very blessed. I'm really glad that God chose me to do this. Part of it was out of fear. When I was young, I didn't witness to someone that I should have, and they got killed that very night. And if you ever want to hear that story, I can tell that story. But that put a fear in my heart that, oh my goodness, I need to be obedient to God. I need to punch through my fear and stop worrying about my own longevity and my own image. I need to cast all of that away. And that has made me a little bit braver. Fear and shame isn't always a bad thing. It can drive you. And also of my father issues, out of your wounds can come your ministry. I didn't have the ideal dad, but I want to be the ideal dad for my kids and for young men and for my friends. Like, I have a father heart for everyone. I want everyone to be safe and happy and okay. I want everyone to be saved and find salvation. If you feel called to some kind of ministry, go and do it. Don't go to your pastor and ask for money and ask for the church's sanctioning and ask for permission and ask for the banner. Forget about all that. Go and do it. Sometimes the church will help you and sometimes it won't. It doesn't matter. You've got to separate the two. So many people think that a ministry is just going to fall in their lap and that the church is just going to give them a whole lot of money. That's just absolutely ridiculous and probably isn't even biblical either. You've got to start with what's in your hand. You have to give. You have to sacrifice something. You don't get to just think, I'm really important, I've got this dream and vision and expect God to do it for you. You've got to. Gideon had to whittle the 32,000 men down to 3,000, down to 300. He had to go out and be brave and do with what he had in his hands. You know, he had a torch and he had a horn. He didn't even have a sword. You've got to go to battle. Someone who's hearing this needs to go to battle. Someone's bored with their life. Someone's angry with the time they've wasted. Somebody's feeling scared. Give me a call and I'll tell you what for. Because life is short. People are dying and going to hell. People are doing bad things. People are getting divorced. And people are being bad parents. Jesus said, you'll always have the poor. You'll always have these people that aren't going to be obedient. But it doesn't give you an excuse to not chase the ideal and chase them and have a swing and have a go.
0: Hudson, I think that's very key. Like, the church's job is to equip us to do the work of the ministry. Then we go out and do it. And you've shared story after story about how you've listened to what your pastors have said, and then you've gone out and done it. That is one of the key things, I think, in the Christian life, is hearing what God is saying to you, being equipped to do it, and then doing it. You've also learned as you've gone. You've made some mistakes along the way. It hasn't all been plain sailing. But you've learned from those, and God's taught you through those. And still, relationships have been grown and developed through those as well.
1: Everyone wants to be the rock star. Everyone wants to be the head. Everyone wants to be the hero. But you might be called to just be a finger or a toe or an ear in the body of Christ. And at my men's breakfast, you know, I've got Cameron and Hooper, Cameron Preston Stanley, on the car parking attendant. A very horrible job that needs to be done. I've got Maury and Shane and Paul Dwyer and all these other friends on the barbecue. I've got Troy on the guitar. I've got people coming up to me and just trying to put money in my pocket. You know, it's not about me. It's about everyone else as well. They're not even a formal team. They're just my mates, and they'll all die for me, and I'll die for them. And that's really cool. As it starts to skate off on me and start to get a bit out of control, that's good, because you're never going to have control. You don't get to choose when people get saved. You don't get to choose the weather on your belated, important breakfast. Humble yourself and get amongst it and start to stop caring about your own image. Stop caring about your own things. Put your things to use. Your things are useless unless you use them for God.
0: And if God's calling you to do something, he's talking to others about it as well. And gather the team around you, because we hear the voice of God in community as well. And that's a good support for you. And it's not all about you. it's not about becoming a rock star or becoming the latest and greatest or getting that platform or whatever. It's actually about getting your hands dirty, building mm-hmm. relationship with people, being real with them, being honest with them, and gathering people together and giving them, creating that space for them to have an opportunity to hear the message of God.
1: Absolutely.
0: Well, this has been fantastic. Like, I really appreciate you being very real and honest. And I'm thinking, I don't know whether I've heard too many podcasts about people being so real about, hey, let's get in, let's dig in and get this done. So if people want to reach out to you, how do they do that?
1: Just send me a text, 0423-591-529. And another plug for the next breakfast, November the 8th, Sammy Leone, boxing coach from Zilmia, mad pillar in the Aboriginal community. I'm really excited about him. Then next year I've got Barney Lewis, who owns Legendex four-wheel drive parts in Brendale. He's an absolute gangster of the faith, a big giver in the church, a very manly man. That's going to go off. It's so easy to find good, genuine, non-cringe speakers for your men's breakfast. It's so cool.
0: 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Well, Hudson, you are a history maker. Thank you for changing people's lives. Thank you for being obedient to the call of God on your life.
1: Pleasure to know you, sir.
0: I really appreciate you as a friend. And I know you were talking before about phone calls. And I know there's different times where God's obviously spoken to you about phoning me. And yes. It's been very encouraging as well. So thank you so much.

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2: Hello, I'm Sarah Warmby. The first Australian crisis response teams have arrived in Kathmandu to help with Nepal's landslide and flood catastrophe. Nelson Scott is there.
3: Over 600 people have died, while 3,000 are still missing, after an avalanche of water and mud wreaked havoc along the border of Nepal and Tibet. Four Australian crisis response staff have touched down here in Kathmandu to assist with management and recovery efforts. Their arrival comes ahead of a $5 million federal government aid package, which is expected in Nepal soon. 41 Australians remain missing, with their relatives coming here to look for them in increasing numbers. Nepal says it will need over $4 billion US dollars to rebuild affected regions following the destruction of entire towns, bridges and communications networks. Nelson Scott, Kathmandu.
2: Meanwhile, a 26-year-old Australian thought to be missing following the floods has been safely located. Australian officials drove a four-wheel drive from Kathmandu to meet Cara Savarino on a remote trekking route. She's been taken to a safe location and has been able to call home as well as speak with Foreign Minister Penny Wong. Australia's ambassador to Nepal, Simon Ernst, says while he's happy about the development, we could still see more missing Australians.
4: There's some very bad case scenarios as to why people can't be contacted, and then there's some very simple things like mobile phone, out of mobile phone service. So for that reason, it's hard to categorically say that the numbers now have peaked.
2: One Nation has pulled off a historic by-election victory in the Labor stronghold of Western Australia, claiming the outer suburban seat of Secret Harbour in Perth's south. One Nation candidate Luke Hertigen declared victory late last night. The by-election was triggered by the resignation of former Labor Cabinet Minister Paul Papalia. Energy Minister Chris Bowen insists data centres will not add 1 cent to household power bills, provided they stick with the Albanese government plan. Sean Bendley reports.
5: The federal government wants to force AI data centres to generate their own renewable energy to help take pressure off the electricity grid. But opposition leader Angus Taylor says Mr Bowen has got it wrong.
6: The fact that he's restricting to renewables any supply of electricity for new data centres is insane. I mean, this is nuts. But that's what we've come to expect from Chris Bowen.
2: US President Donald Trump has announced the US will take control of 65 billion barrels of Venezuelan oil. The BBC's Ian McWilliam has the story.
7: Donald Trump described his new deal with Venezuela as the biggest oil deal in world history. He said it would more than double US oil reserves and substantially lower prices for US consumers. Rising domestic fuel costs have been a primary concern of the president as the November midterms approach and Iran continues to block shipments through the Strait of Hormuz. Media reports say that in return for a U.S. ownership stake, private companies, including American firms, would develop Venezuelan oil fields and return more oil revenue to Venezuela.
2: And briefly, an update yesterday on the nation's fuel reserves. There are 41 days worth of petrol, 36 days of diesel, and 31 days worth of jet fuel. This is Air National News. Carlton has surged into an elimination final against Geelong after a 19-point win over Melbourne last night. The AFL season is over for the Demons. Melbourne coach Stephen King says it wasn't the way they wanted it to end.
8: Yeah, I think it'll hurt for a while before we sort of sit back and reflect, but I know deep down I've been just so proud of a lot of individuals that have probably taken their games to another level, and I'm pretty confident that the character of our group will have real drive to get better.
2: In the women's games, wins to the Kangaroos, Crows and Swans. To rugby league, and the Dolphins have held on for a 26-12 victory over the Roosters, who lost star halfback Sam Walker to an ankle injury early in the second half. Dolphins coach Christian Wolfe says Sydney made them work hard for the points.
9: You could tell that it was a game against a top 14, there's no doubt there, the intensity at the start and the way both teams went at it, and just really proud of the effort. I thought it was outstanding.
2: The Cowboys beat the Tigers 24-10. The Rabbitohs down the Titans 42-22. In the NRLW, the Roosters have continued their winning start to the season with a 36-8 victory over the Sharks. The Titans down the Raiders 26-20, and the Knights thrashed the Cowboys 40-6. And in the rugby, the Wallabies beat Argentina 27-21 in their test match. Australian Independent Radio News.
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and reaches. 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

0: We would love to introduce you to our band. You met Noah already, but this is Noah Jordan. She plays a plethora of instruments over there. She's on the keys, the banjo, the guitar, and singing a bit too. Extremely, extremely talented. If you didn't, you should go grab her record after the show, because you won't be sorry. We really enjoyed it. Over here on the drums, we have Mr. Andrew Pica. Yeah. Andrew was kind enough to jump on this tour with us last minute, and it really would not be the same without him, from his talent here playing the drums to I feel like he and Tyler have become a bit of a dynamic duo driving our van. We're very grateful for that. And then over here, basically taking care of us and playing bass and cello, we have Hitoshi Yamaguchi. Hitoshi has played on some of our records in the past and has been a friend for a while. He's an all-around great guy, and we were just so honored that he agreed to come on this tour with us.
1: And we have to tell you about Trent Stejink. He is the man in the shadows, the man with the ruddy beard. He sits back there in a neon green shirt as well, underneath that raincoat. And he is just a kind fella and happens to be an excellent sound engineer as well. So let's just have a hand for everybody.

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2: I'm Mark Dransfield. There are fears heavy rain in Nepal will hamper the efforts of rescue teams as family members of an Australian hiker say they're relieved she's safe. Nelson Scott is in Kathmandu.
3: The family of Cara Severino have released a statement saying the 26-year-old is processing her ordeal after surviving the catastrophic flooding in Nepal. The keen hiker had been unaccounted for until she contacted her parents earlier this week. Australian officials reached Ms. Severino by four-wheel drive on Saturday at a checkpoint along a remote trekking route in the country's north. She's now safe and is expected to return home soon. Her family says they want the focus to be on recovery efforts and the hurting Nepali community. There are concerns heavy rain could flood key highways in the country's north, making work more difficult for search and rescue teams. 42 Australians are still missing. Nelson Scott, Kathmandu.
2: A 14-year-old girl has been charged.

0: After a woman was stabbed in North Queensland. Emergency services were called to a business in Charters Towers where they found a 19-year-old woman with multiple wounds. The teenager was refused bail and will face a children's court hearing tomorrow. WA Labor has congratulated the winner of the Secret Harbour by-election, One Nation's Luke Hurtigen. The result has seen a strong swing away from the Labor Party after 40 years of holding the state seat. Premier Roger Cook says West Australians have spoken and he is listening.
1: My team will continue to get out and talk to our communities, listen to their concerns and do everything within our powers to make their lives better.
0: President Donald Trump has announced the US will take control of 65 billion barrels of Venezuelan oil. The BBC's Ian McWilliam has the story.
2: Donald Trump described his new deal with Venezuela as the biggest oil deal in world history. He said it would more than double U.S. oil reserves and substantially lower prices for U.S. consumers. Rising domestic fuel costs have been a primary concern of the president as the November midterms approach, and Iran continues to block shipments through the Strait of Hormuz. Media reports say that in return for a U.S. ownership stake, private companies, including American firms, would develop Venezuelan oil fields and return more oil revenue to Venezuela.
0: Back home, and Queensland residents are being commended for reporting fire ant nests in their backyards. The Invasive Species Council says community efforts have helped boost the success of the fire ant eradication program, which has been targeting zones across Queensland and New South Wales. However, Advocacy Director Rhys Pianta says the program's facing a funding cliff in 2027.
3: The successfully clearing of fire ants from northern New South Wales and an 86% reduction in fire ant nest densities in key suppression zones. The only question now is, will governments continue to fund the next phase of fire and eradication and get this completed once and for all?
0: An increase in midwives across New South Wales is being celebrated as a positive step in women's health. The workforce has seen a 10% increase over the past 3 years, along with expanded investment in family care centres. The state's chief midwife, Donna Garland, says it has a major influence on how care is provided.
4: We know that no matter what the pregnancy is like, the labour and the birth, if that woman is treated with respect, is given information, she provides consent, then she will come out of that experience ready to be a mother.
0: This is AIR National News. First to AFL, and Carlton celebrating after booking a spot in the finals with a 19-point victory over the Melbourne Demons. The Blues will face Geelong in the elimination final. AFLW and Port Adelaide's beaten the Giants 52-48. Meantime, Melbourne down the Brisbane Lions 89-33. NRL, and a short time ago, the Warriors led the Knights 32-20 in Auckland. NRLW and the Dragons have beaten the Warriors women 22-18. Meantime, the Broncos women down the Eels 44-10. Tennis, and all eyes turn to Flushing Meadows for the final Grand Slam event for the year. AIR Sports' Paul Walsh has this preview.
5: Six Australians will take to the courts on day one of the US Tennis Open, which commences tonight Australian time. Storm Hunter seems to have the biggest challenge up against the 11th seed Marta Kostyuk from the Ukraine, while Talia Gibson will take on the former world number 17 Donna Vekic from Croatia. For the men, Alexander Vukic will face the world number 157 Rei Sakamoto from Japan, and Adam Walton, Bai Jingwu from China. Other Aussies in action include Talia Preston and Kimberly Birrell. Paul Walsh for AIR Sport.
0: And Britain's Charlotte Henshaw has won her 12th para-canoe world championship title less than 2 weeks after being in hospital with cellulitis. Australian Independent Radio News.

guys got in a fight. 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And as I watched the barstools breaking,

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2: I'm Mark Dransfield. There are fears heavy rain in Nepal will hamper the efforts of rescue teams as family members of an Australian hiker say they're relieved she's safe. Nelson Scott is in Kathmandu.
3: The family of Cara Severino have released a statement saying the 26-year-old is processing her ordeal after surviving the catastrophic flooding in Nepal. The keen hiker had been unaccounted for until she contacted her parents earlier this week. Australian officials reached Ms. Severino by four-wheel drive on Saturday at a checkpoint along a remote trekking route in the country's north. She's now safe and is expected to return home soon. Her family says they want the focus to be on recovery efforts and the hurting Nepali community. There are concerns heavy rain could flood key highways in the country's north, making work more difficult for search and rescue teams. 42 Australians are still missing. Nelson Scott, Kathmandu.
2: A 14-year-old girl has been charged

0: after a woman was stabbed in North Queensland. Emergency services were called to a business in Charters Towers, where they found a 19-year-old woman with multiple wounds. The teenager was refused bail and will face a children's court hearing tomorrow. Labor is facing political fallout after losing the safe West Australian seat of Secret Harbour to One Nation in a by-election. Bianca Carboni reports.
1: Luke Hurtigan has made political history securing One Nation's first lower house seat in WA. He won 39% of first preference votes, 15% more than Labor's Georgia Tree and more than double those of Liberal's Ryan Robertson. Secret Harbour has been a safe Labor seat for decades, One Nation winning only 8% of the electorate's primary votes in the last state election only 18 months ago.
2: I was feeling confident from the beginning. I mean, the mood on the ground, the vibe was certainly there. I really believed the whole time that we were going to win.
1: Bianca Carboni reporting.
0: A dead dolphin found south of Adelaide has returned a positive test result for H5N1 bird flu. South Australia's chief veterinary officer, Dr. Sky Fruin, says cases are expected to continue rising.
3: We continue to see active spread of bird flu, and we will continue to see that, so we will continue to get more cases. I don't know that we're seeing a spike, like a genuine spike, but we will continue to monitor through our surveillance as it's spreading into new species and to new areas so that we can keep the community informed.
0: Overseas again, and at least 37 people have been killed and dozens injured after a Russian drone strike close to the Ukrainian capital Kyiv hit an ammunition warehouse, which then sparked a detonation with around 50 homes nearby damaged. President Volodymyr Zelensky says he's ordered an investigation.
4: It's a horrific situation, and the negligence of those who stored explosives right next to people is appalling. There is extensive damage. The community leader died while assisting with the rescue operation. My condolences go out to all the families and loved ones.
0: Air medical news, and new research by Monash University has found the use of statins dramatically reduces heart attack risk for over 70s. The cholesterol-reducing drugs were found in clinical trials to reduce the likelihood of heart attacks and strokes by 30%. Around 2.5 million Australians take statins every day. The findings are expected to change the way doctors manage heart attack and stroke risk in older patients. This is AIR National News. First to AFL, and after Carlton beat Melbourne by 19 in the wildcard match, they're up against Geelong in the qualifying final. The Hawks and Frio will kick off the finals round first on Thursday. AFLW and Port Adelaide beat the Giants 52-48. Melbourne down the Brisbane Lions 89-33. Geelong beat the Suns 64-57. And the Hawks hit the Pies 54-26. NRL and the Warriors have beaten the Knights 46-32 in Auckland. Meantime in NRLW, the Dragons down the Warriors women 22-18 and the Broncos women beat the Eels 44-10. Tennis, and all eyes turn to Flushing Meadows for the final Grand Slam event for the year. Air Sports Paul Walsh has this preview.
5: Six Australians will take to the courts on day one of the US Tennis Open, which commences tonight Australian time. Storm Hunter seems to have the biggest challenge up against the 11th seed Marta Kostyuk from the Ukraine, while Talia Gibson will take on the former world number 17 Donna Vekic from Croatia. For the men, Alexander Vukic will face the world number 157 Rei Sakamoto from Japan and Adam Walton, Bai Jingwu from China. Other Aussies in action include Talia Preston and Kimberly Birrell. Paul Walsh for Air Sport.
0: And the unbeaten start for new Wallabies coach Les Kiss has continued, with Australia beating Argentina 27-21. Australian Independent Radio News.

turns slowly. 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

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He first put on his bowler, then he buttoned up his trousers, and he whistled for a growler, and he says, "My man, take me up to Morgantown, Morgantown, Morgantown, take me up to Morgantown, lang a loo, to you." 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
0: 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Do I do?
1: Do I do?
0: What you do?
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That banjo isn't dead at all. He's caught the Western mail. He has a lot of friends, you know, among the Western men. He wants to look into their eyes and grip their hands again. He longs to spend some quiet nights beneath the Western stars and hear the evening wind again among the green billars. So if you tell me Banjo's dead, just say that it's a lie. He comes from where they breed him tough, and Banjo will not die. They say that Clancy sent him word, he's at the overflow, with many more old mates of his, who knew him long ago. There's the man from Snowy River, from Kosciuszko side, who brought the wild mob in alone, and showed them how to ride. He's got his mountain pony too, as tough and wiry yet as when he chased the Brumby mob and the colt from Old Regret. Another chap now, what's his name? Oh, he comes from Ironbark. He thought the barber cut his throat, and he didn't cop that lark. All these old mates of his are there, with others on the way. And when he got a call from them, how the hell could Banjo stay? There's Gundy Guy and Saltbush Bill, a rough and rugged pair. I bet there'll be some fun, you know, when Banjo meets him there. Old Trooper Scott is coming too, to represent the force. And Andy Regan, or his ghost, on Father Riley's horse. They're making for the overflow, and when they all arrive, you'll see that Banjo isn't dead, mate, he's very much alive. They'll hold a racing match, of course, you bet your life they will. And there'll be fun with Gundy Guy and tough old Saltbush Bill. Old Pardon will be hard to beat, they say he knows the track. But Swagman Craps will run him close with Ryan on his back. And near at hand, old Rio Grande is sure to make a claim, with Bold McPherson riding hard, a horseman grim and game. I see them racing neck and neck, and as they near the post, old Falconbella hits the front with Regan or his ghost. Old Falconbella hits the front, but as they pass the judge, a yell goes up for Mongrel Grey, the poor old station drudge, who with the boy strapped on his back, through swirling flood and foam, swam bravely through the pitch-black night to bring the youngster home. Old Mongrel Grey has beat them all, an honest horse and true, and Clancy's glad to see him win, and so is Banjo too. Then glasses clink and healths are drunk, and many a tale is told of roving days and roving days that never will grow old. Yes, the seasons come, the seasons go, and little here abides. But good old Banjo will not die as long as Clancy rides. As long as bushmen love a horse, or wild swans swing on by. As long as there's a Southern Cross, the Banjo will not die. So send the joyous news abroad through hut and shearing shed.

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At the going down of the sun,

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He plays his country records, drives a road train out back. 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

0: I'm Mark Dransfield. There are fears heavy rain in Nepal will hamper the efforts of rescue teams as family members of an Australian hiker say they're relieved she's safe. Nelson Scott is in Kathmandu.
1: The family of Kara Severino have released a statement saying the 26-year-old is processing her ordeal after surviving the catastrophic flooding in Nepal. The keen hiker had been unaccounted for until she contacted her parents earlier this week. Australian officials reached Ms. Severino by four-wheel drive on Saturday at a checkpoint along a remote trekking route in the country's north. She's now safe and is expected to return home soon. Her family says they want the focus to be on recovery efforts and the hurting Nepali community. There are concerns heavy rain could flood key highways in the country's north, making work more difficult for search and rescue teams. 42 Australians are still missing. Nelson Scott, Kathmandu.
0: A 14-year-old girl has been charged after a woman was stabbed in North Queensland. Emergency services were called to a business in Charters Towers, where they found a 19-year-old woman with multiple wounds. The teenager was refused bail and will face a children's court hearing tomorrow. Labor is facing political fallout after losing the safe West Australian seat of Secret Harbour to One Nation in a by-election. Bianca Carboni reports.
2: Luke Hurtigan has made political history, securing One Nation's first lower house seat in WA. He won 39% of first preference votes, 15% more than Labor's Georgia Tree, and more than double those of Liberal's Ryan Robertson. Secret Harbour has been a safe Labor seat for decades, One Nation winning only 8% of the electorate's primary votes in the last state election only 18 months ago.
3: I was feeling confident from the beginning. I mean, the mood on the ground, the vibe was certainly there. I really believed the whole time that we were going to win.
2: Bianca Carboni reporting.
0: A dead dolphin found south of Adelaide has returned a positive test result for H5N1 bird flu. South Australia's chief veterinary officer, Dr. Skye Frewen, says cases are expected to continue rising.
4: We continue to see active spread of bird flu, and we will continue to see that, so we will continue to get more cases. I don't know that we're seeing a spike, like a genuine spike, but we will continue to monitor through our surveillance as it's spreading into new species and to new areas so that we can keep the community informed.
0: Overseas again, and at least 37 people have been killed and dozens injured after a Russian drone strike close to the Ukrainian capital Kyiv hit an ammunition warehouse, which then sparked a detonation with around 50 homes nearby damaged. President Volodymyr Zelensky says he's ordered an investigation.
5: It's a horrific situation, and the negligence of those who stored explosives right next to people is appalling. There is extensive damage. The community leader died while assisting with the rescue operation. My condolences go out to all the families and loved ones.
0: Air medical news, and new research by Monash University has found the use of statins dramatically reduces heart attack risk for over 70s. The cholesterol-reducing drugs were found in clinical trials to reduce the likelihood of heart attacks and strokes by 30%. Around 2.5 million Australians take statins every day. The findings are expected to change the way doctors manage heart attack and stroke risk in older patients. This is Air National News. First to AFL, and after Carlton beat Melbourne by 19 in the wildcard match, they're up against Geelong in the qualifying final. The Hawks and Frio will kick off the finals round first on Thursday. AFLW and Port Adelaide beat the Giants 52-48. Melbourne down the Brisbane Lions 89-33. Geelong beat the Suns 64-57. And the Hawks hit the Pies 54-26. NRL and the Warriors have beaten the Knights 46-32 in Auckland. Meantime, in NRLW, the Dragons down the Warriors women 22-18, and the Broncos women beat the Eels 44-10. Tennis, and all eyes turn to Flushing Meadows for the final Grand Slam event for the year. Air Sports' Paul Walsh has this preview.
6: Six Australians will take to the courts on day one of the US Tennis Open, which commences tonight Australian time. Storm Hunter seems to have the biggest challenge up against the 11th seed Marta Kostyuk from the Ukraine, while Talia Gibson will take on the former world number 17 Donna Vekic from Croatia. For the men, Alexander Vukic will face the world number 157 Rei Sakamoto from Japan and Adam Walton, Bai Jingwu from China. Other Aussies in action include Talia Preston and Kimberly Birrell. Paul Walsh for Air Sport.
0: And the unbeaten start for new Wallabies coach Les Kiss has continued, with Australia beating Argentina 27-21.

0: warm. Afternoon clouds and warm conditions on Thursday, 13 to 31. Getting into the warmer days on Friday, sunny, warm and dry, 15 to 31. Mostly sunny, warm and dry on Saturday, 14 to 33. And Sunday, sunny, warm and dry, 10 to 28. So summer is definitely on its way. And that's the weather, up to date here on RIM FM.
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0: 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All the adventures of Snake Gully is coming your way shortly. Happy Monday, everybody.

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1: Good morning, I'm Lee Harrison. Australians with relatives missing after the Nepal floods are holding on to hope as the search for survivors continues. 42 Australians are among more than 2,000 people unaccounted for. Almost 700 people are confirmed dead. Save the Children Australia Chief Executive Matt Tinkler says the search for survivors is difficult.
2: Roads still remain blocked, bridges have been washed away. We know that at least 69 schools, for example, in the flood-devastated regions have been completely destroyed. So the infrastructure that's required for people to live their lives has been obliterated by this terrible tragedy.
1: A 14-year-old girl's due to face court today, charged over a stabbing in North Queensland. She's accused of stabbing a 19-year-old woman at a business in Charters Towers. The woman is in hospital with no life-threatening injuries. Several people have been treated by paramedics after a house fire in Melbourne. Witnesses claim the fire at Diamond Creek was caused by a cat knocking a candle over. One person has been taken to hospital. Labor is facing a political fallout after losing the safe West Australian seat of Secret Harbour to One Nation in a by-election. Bianca Carboni reports.
3: Luke Hurtigan has made political history securing One Nation's first lower house seat in WA. He won 39% of first preference votes, 15% more than Labor's Georgia Tree and more than double those of Liberal's Ryan Robertson. Secret Harbour has been a safe Labor seat for decades, One Nation winning only 8% of the electorate's primary votes in the last state election only 18 months ago. But Luke Hurtigan says voters are now sick of Labor.
4: Confident from the beginning. I mean, the mood on the ground, the vibe was certainly there. I really believed the whole time that we were going to win.
3: Bianca Carboni reporting.
1: An investigation by the New South Wales Ombudsman has exposed critical failures in the state's child protection system. 1,600 reports involving unborn babies at risk have been closed due to staff shortages. The report found the Department of Communities and Justice closed the high-risk cases without assigning caseworkers or referring women to support services. The federal government has expanded the PBS subsidy to cover cancer immunotherapy drug Keytruda. From next month, eligible patients will see the treatment costs reduced to $25 per infusion. Oncologist Jenny Liu says doctors will also be able to prescribe the drug for rare and chemotherapy-resistant cancers.
5: It works by essentially removing the invisibility cloak and allows our immune system to better see, recognise and kill cancer.
1: And at least 37 people have died after a Russian drone strike on a warehouse in Kyiv triggered a second explosion. Ukrainian officials say the blast damaged nearby houses and an aged care facility. This is Air National News. Scott Pendlebury's manager says the departing Collingwood star has vast ambitions to make an on-field influence next year at the Gold Coast. The 38-year-old will sign a four-year deal at the Suns as a delisted free agent. If he decides he only has a single season of football left in him, he'll transition to the coaching component early, having made clear he's moved north to further his senior coaching aspirations. His

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1: And the weather for the Booner, Ipswich and Fassifern area, it'll be mostly sunny and mild today, 10 to 25. Mostly sunny and mild conditions Tuesday, 10 to 26. 11 to 28 degrees on Wednesday, mostly sunny and warm. Afternoon clouds and warm conditions on Thursday, 13 to 31. Getting into the warmer days on Friday, sunny, warm and dry, 15 to 31. Mostly sunny, warm and dry on Saturday, 14 to 33. And Sunday, sunny, warm and dry, 10 to 28. So summer is definitely on its way. 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

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Starting us off on a Monday, and I hope you're going to have a great week coming up. Got some great music happening for you, as well as the Boona Fruit Supply Competition, the continuing adventures of Snake Gully and Dad and Dave, our Dad and Dave on our selection, and of course some great music from Larry's Country Diner. Birthday's anniversary is coming up very, very shortly, reminding everyone once again that on Monday mornings only, you need to get that birthday or anniversary call in before today to be part of the 7:30 time slot. Of course, the one thing we love it here at RIM FM is it's all about family and friends. So let's start off with Drew Holcomb and the Neighbours with his song, Family.

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That was Emerson Drive with their number one song, Let Your Love Speak, Tyrone Wells with And the Birds Sing, and Family by Drew Holcomb and the Neighbours. This is Paul Scholes, you're listening to Fresh, and I'll be back right after this.

It's time for a classic. We haven't heard this one for many, many years. This is Shenandoah with Next to You, Next to Me. And straight after that will be another song by Emerson Drive with Countrified Soul.

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0: And just remember, all birthday calls will go into Friday morning's draw to hopefully win a scrumptious birthday cake from our good sponsors at Sugarloaf Bakery. 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

0: birthday.
1: Remember that one birthday call per person will go into a monthly draw for a bistro voucher to the value of $40. 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For bookings, phone 54631

0: And it's anniversary time once again, and just reminding people that those people that have celebrated their anniversary during the week will go into the draw on Friday morning, and if lucky enough to be picked out, you could win a $10 voucher from our good sponsors at Sandy Lee's Kitchen. 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
0: Contact them today on 4542 6010 today. Buddha Fruit Spy competition, and all you got to do is to tell me one of those two specials I read out earlier this morning. And if you can do that, give me a call, 54631228, to be part of a $20 voucher from Buddha Fruit Supply. Drawn, of course, on Friday morning by Robin. And while you're doing that, let's hear a classic song by Ely Young Band and Andy Grammer. This is Honey, I'm Good.

Well, playing all the classics this morning, that was Birds of Tokyo with Lanterns, and Ely Young Band and Andy Grummer with Honey, I'm Good. And I'll be back with more of your favourites right after this.

Here's one of my favourites, possibly the only favourite from this particular band, Judah and the Lion, and it's Sing Me Your Song.

Do you like to start off each day on a bright note? Then why not join me, Tony Barnes, each Thursday morning from 6 till 9 on RIM FM 100.1 for Raising the Tone. 3 cheerful hours of an environmentally friendly, eclectic mix of everything from classics to country, with some totally unexpected bits in between. Let me brighten your morning, eclectically. That says it all.

Still coming up on today's program, the latest in the news and weather, two brand new episodes of Dad and Dave, our Dad and Dave on Our selection, and of course some great music from Larry's Country Diner. And this week on our Dad and Dave on Our selection is one of the more famous groups that I've ever put on this program, so enjoy that coming up very, very shortly. Now, coming up next, we've got a song that was originally done through Andrew Denton's program, The Money or the Gun. And if anyone did see that show back in the 80s, I think, you might remember that at the end of every episode, he did a different version of Stairway to Heaven. This is the Beatniks, which is, of course, is the Australian Beatles. And this is their version of Stairway to Heaven. So enjoy.

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3: And that's about it for the first hour of Fresh. I'll be back in the second hour for more great music. Dad and Dave, our Dad and Dave on our selection, and music from Larry's Country Diner. News and weather coming up very, very shortly. I'm going to leave you with Blackjack Billy. We've got a feeling. And I'll see you in the next hour of Fresh.

0: Yeah, tell me, are you feeling it too?
1: It's gonna be a good night. Yeah, it's gonna be a good night.
0: So tell me, are you feeling it too?
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0: Good morning, I'm Lee Harrison. More than 280 foreign nationals have now been rescued or located in Nepal, 5 days since the region near Tibet was devastated by flash flooding. Hundreds of others, including 42 Australians, remain unaccounted for, and the death toll has climbed to close to 800. Nepal's Prime Minister says rescue efforts are intensifying for those trapped in tunnels at a hydro power site. This man says families are struggling to get information about their loved ones.
1: There's no information on how many people are still alive there or what state they are in. There is no credible information. All they tell us is that rescue is continuing.
0: That translation courtesy of the BBC. Australia will send an extra $3 million in aid to Nepal. Much of the funding will go towards emergency hygiene kits and solar lighting solutions. The Australian Air Force will also deliver new assistance over the coming days. Two new opinion polls show support for Labor and One Nation remains neck and neck. Michael Packey reports.
2: One Nation has sent shockwaves through Labor ranks after the minor party snatched its first lower house seat in the West Australian Parliament, winning the Secret Harbour by-election. The victory prompted leader Pauline Hanson to declare there is no longer such thing as a safe seat. Prime Minister Anthony Albanese hit back, declaring One Nation dangerous and dishonest. The latest news poll and Redbridge survey both show core support for Labor on 29%. One Nation has 30% of the primary vote in News Poll and 28% in Redbridge. Michael Packey reporting.
0: The Defence Minister will travel to the US to advance a $21 billion deal to boost Australia's stake in AI development. Richard Miles says the technology will one day operate submarines and aircraft. Mr. Miles will also meet with the Defence Secretaries of the US and UK to discuss the AUKUS Pact. Meanwhile, the Prime Minister will attend a summit of Pacific nations, despite several other key leaders pulling out. Anthony Albanese will fly out today to attend the Pacific Islands Forum, saying Australia has a duty to help the region thrive. We're being warned of the risks of accepting cash settlements on home insurance claims. According to ASIC, Australians with badly damaged homes from natural disasters are more frequently taking cash payments as a way of resolving insurance claims. But Commissioner Alan Kirkland says it's leaving homeowners exposed to more risk, responsibility, and potentially more costs.
3: But what that means is that you're then on the hook for finding quotes and organising repairs rather than the insurer doing it for you. So if you're offered a cash settlement and you've got any doubts about whether it's fair, we encourage you to challenge the amount and complain to your insurer.
0: And boxing legend Tony Mundine has died at the age of 75. Mundine retired from professional boxing in 1984 and was the only Australian boxer to compete professionally in four weight divisions. This is Air National News. The New Zealand Warriors have moved into pole position for the NRL Minor Premiership with a 46-32 victory over Newcastle. Meanwhile, the Eels have upset the Sharks 38-18, derailing Cronulla's hunt for a top four finish. Parramatta coach Jason Riles says it was pleasing to see his players execute their opportunities.
4: Paul Giddy set the tone with getting to the right part of the field, which we planned to do, and he obviously got a bit of joy there early and set the tone for us. So you plan to start like that every week and you hope that it goes like that.
0: In the AFL, the Hawks believe they're ready for the huge challenge of facing the Dockers in Perth. The minor premiers are 12-0 at Perth Stadium, heading into Thursday's qualifying final against the Hawks. Hawks defender Jarman Impey says they've had the perfect preparation, having played there in the final round of the season, enjoying a big win over West Coast. Novak Djokovic says it's a dream to be playing in his 20th US Open just underway. The 24-time Grand Slam winner says it's a special milestone.
5: Longevity was always one of the goals when I was younger, you know, trying to have long career, trying to have more shots at Grand Slams and stay healthy long enough so that I can, you know, perform for as many years as possible.
0: Australian Independent Radio News.
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8: And the weather for the Boona, Ipswich and Fassifern area, it will be mostly sunny and mild today, 10 to 25. Mostly sunny and mild conditions Tuesday, 10 to 26. 11 to 28 degrees on Wednesday, mostly sunny and warm. Afternoon clouds and warm conditions on Thursday, 13 to 31. Getting into the warmer days on Friday, sunny, warm and dry, 15 to 31. Mostly sunny, warm and dry on Saturday, 14 to 33. And Sunday, sunny, warm and dry, 10 to 28. So summer is definitely on its way. And that's the weather up to date here on RIM FM.

Tony Jackson with Ride of My Life. And then we'll hear a lovely song by Mo Brandy, A Love Like This. Nice little romantic song for those romantic people out there. And then after that will be the first of two episodes of Dad and Dave. But firstly, this is Tony Jackson with Ride of My Life.

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0: 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Thank you very much.
1: And that's on his Mo Bandy record. It says
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0: I tell you, Sarah, there's been a thief in the house. Three of my mare's robes have gone.
1: Oh, well, you should have sold one to me for a dressing gown, and you would at least have got something out of it.
2: But a thief can't have got in here. There's been somebody in the house all the time.
0: I don't know. Those robes seem to bring me bad luck. I appreciate them very much, but the old town's laughing at me getting four of them.
3: Dad, will you calm down?
0: Well, how did a thief manage to get in and pinch them? We can't have unauthorized persons getting about wearing the mayor's robes.
3: Dad, will you listen to me for a minute?
0: What is it?
3: I'm arranging to change three of those robes.
0: Oh, well, that's different.
3: Three of them were all from the same firm in the city. I telephoned the firm, and they said they might be able to dispose of them somewhere. And if they can, they'll give us a refund. And then Dave and Alf and I will buy you other presents.
0: Sure, that's very good of you. I sort of thought of changing them myself. You mentioned it, you know.
3: Yes, I know I mentioned it, and I fully intended changing them. That's why I've sent them away.
0: Well, thanks very much, Sarah. I hate changing your present, you know.
3: Oh, no, don't be so silly. You must have something useful for a present. And I talked the matter over with Dave and Mabel and Alf and Annie, and we all agree that it would be wiser to change them.
0: Yeah, well, that's all right, then. I'll leave everything to you, but the Owl of Snake Gully seems to think it's a joke.
1: Well, it was rather funny, wasn't it?
0: Well, it may be your idea of a joke, but it isn't mine.
1: Oh, well, never mind about that now. I want to talk to you about this young man.
0: Oh, Jack.
2: Oh, Uncle Clarence, don't bother, please.
1: No, but I will bother.
0: Why, what's the trouble?
1: Well, you see, Jack is in love with Mary Phelan, and they want to get married.
2: Dad, I'm not asking for any charity. I do my job here, and you pay me well. Mary and I are just saving our money, and we're going to get married in a year or so. We're not properly engaged yet. I haven't bought her a ring.
0: Well, I'm very glad to hear it, Jack. We look on you as one of the family now, and we'll do all we can for you.
4: Of course.
0: Well, you work hard, me boy, and save up your money, and maybe later on I'll help you to find a little place around here.
2: Oh, we'd never leave Snake Gully.
0: It's wonderful about Snake Gully, you know. It gets you. Once you live here, you've got to stay here.
1: Oh, yes, that's true enough. I've been the same way myself.
2: Well, that's very good of you, Dad. And I promise you I'll never let you down. Well, now, I've got some work to do. See you later.
1: I wish I was well enough to go to Annie's party.
3: Now, you dare not go, Uncle Clarence. It's against the doctor's orders, and you know it.
1: Now, well, I'm going.
3: Uncle Clarence, you're not.
1: Well, you know, if you oppose me, my temperature might go up again.
0: Now, listen, you've worked that racket long enough, Uncle Clarence. Your temperature will go up more if you come to Annie's party. I suppose you collapsed and we had to bring you home. What would happen then? Think of all the trouble it would put Mum to.
1: Oh, yes, I didn't think of that. Well, all right then, all right. I'll stay home on my own, but the loneliness may bring on a relapse.
0: Ah, relapse fiddlesticks. You're getting better every day. You've got plenty of good books to read.
3: And we'd love to have you with us, but for your own sake, you'd better stay home.
1: Oh, well, perhaps you're right, Sarah. It'll give me time to work out plans for the men's club. I'm going to make it the greatest country club in this country. I'll work everything out on paper.
0: Yes, the main thing is to make it pay.
1: Oh, yes, and I'll do that, too. In fact, I'll go and get a pencil and paper now and start working.

0: Come out on the terrace for a minute, Eddie.
1: Oh, Bill, an old married couple like us walking out on the terrace.
0: Well, I'm worried. Is there any phone call through yet?
1: Not yet, but Dave said for us to come on here to the party and he would phone us just as soon as there was any news.
0: We've been married a long time.
1: Bill Smith, I do declare you're getting sentimental.
0: Oh, well, we've had our rows, but we've been very happy.
1: Of course we have, and I wouldn't have you any different either.
0: And I wouldn't have you any different.
1: Oh, this is a wonderful night. Everybody in Snake Gully's here, and happy and proud, and we're waiting for the news. And Snake Gully's a municipality? Oh, things aren't so bad, are they, Bill?
0: No, Etty. We've got our new house, and Ursula has turned out a very good daughter-in-law.
1: Yes, she's making Alec happy.
0: I feel very happy and peaceful myself tonight, Eddie. Do you remember years ago when we were courting and we went to a dance and then we went and sat out in the buggy?
1: I'm not likely to forget that, Bill.
0: That was the first time I kissed you, and now I'm going to kiss you again.
1: Oh, Bill Smith.

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1: Don't go away. The second episode of Dan and Dave will be on very, very shortly. It's getting exciting, I know. 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

0: Isn't it lovely out here, Dad?
1: Yes, sir, it's a beautiful night.
0: I do wish we would hear from Dave. He said he would ring up straight away.
1: Oh, we'll hear from him soon.
0: Life's been very good to us, hasn't it, Dad?
1: Very good indeed, Mum. It couldn't be better. Dave's a good son, and Mabel's just like a daughter to us.
0: Of course she is. Do you know, a new year is starting, but looking back across the years, we can't complain, Dad.
1: Too right we can't.
0: Do you remember the early days, the tiny little farm we had?
1: We were happy there, too.
0: Oh, it was heavenly. And then Dave came to us. I remember when he was a tiny little baby and how he used to shake that rattle and he would laugh like anything.
1: I remember that, and the first word he ever said was Dad.
0: Yes, that's true. I told him that. But the second word he said was Mum. Now he's grown up and married.
1: Yes, Mum. The years roll on.
0: It seems so long ago since we were at that tiny little place, and now you're the mayor of Snake Gully and I'm the mayoress.
1: The mayor and mayoress of Snake Gully. It sounds well, doesn't it?
0: Yes, but I suppose after all it's our home life that made us so happy.
1: Of course. But Snake Gully's a good place to be happy in, you know. They're all fine people. Of course, we have a few differences occasionally, but that's part of life. But we're all good covers. We all help each other in times of trouble. Sarah, you know, you've been a wonderful wife to me. Anyway, I'm going to kiss you now.
0: Oh, Dad, Happy New Year.
1: And a Happy New Year to you, Sarah.
2: Aye, aren't you people coming in?
0: There you are, Dad, caught again. Nothing's changed.
1: That's true, nothing's changed.
2: What's this, an old married couple like you spooning?
0: Well, what about it, Bill? It's New Year's Eve.
2: To tell you the truth, the wife and I have been doing a bit of spooning.
1: We were just saying what a good place Snake Gully is and how happy we've all been here.
2: The wife and I have been saying the same thing.
0: And there's no telephone call yet, is there, Mr. Smith?
2: Not yet.
0: Oh, we may not hear until tomorrow, you know.
1: Well, what about ringing up the hospital?
0: Oh, that might be a good idea.
2: The wife's been thinking the same. I'd better come inside and talk it over.
1: All right, come on, Mum. We may as well go in. Bill's got no tact, you know. He never did have any, even when he was a young fella.
2: You never had too much yourself.
0: Oh, now, don't you two start at it again.
1: It's only fun, Sarah. Come on, we'll go in.
3: Oh, do sit down here next to me, Mum.
0: Oh, thanks, Mrs. Smith. It's nice and cool here. Lovely party, isn't it?
3: Yes. Bill's gone to ring up, hasn't he?
0: He said he would ring up in a minute. He and Dad have gone to get us a cool drink. Oh, here's Annie.
4: Any news yet?
0: Not yet, Annie. We're going to ring up in a minute. Oh, here's Dad and Mr. Smith. Good gracious, Dad, I think you can take off those mayor's robes now. You look so hot in them.
4: Oh, no, he promised to keep that on all through the party.
1: Well, they're pretty hot all the same.
2: Yes, you're lucky you didn't have to wear the other three.
0: Oh, now, don't you tease him about that, Mr. Smith. The other three are being changed.
1: Oh, I can stand a bit of teasing, especially from Bill. What does it matter?
2: Well, we understand each other. Eat a cool drink, Eddie.
3: Oh, thanks very much.
1: Here's one for you, Mum.
0: Oh, thank you, Dad. That's lovely.
1: Shall I get you one, Annie?
4: Oh, no. I haven't got time, thanks, Dad. I have to go around and look after the other guests.
3: Sit down here for a while. The other guests seem to be looking after themselves all right. They're all having the time of their lives.
1: Well, hello, here's Al.
5: Oh, Al.
4: Oh, yes.
5: And what's the news, Al?
0: Oh, the news
1: is on the phone.
3: Oh, your news, Al. Oh, gracious, I'm so nervous.
1: All right, I know where the phone is.
3: Oh, I'm so nervous.
0: Oh, now, it's all right, dear. It's all right. I'm nervous myself. Where's the phone? I want to go and be with Dad.
4: Now, you'll be all right here.
3: Dad's a long time.
4: Why, he's only just gone.
3: Let's go to him.
4: Now, here he comes now.
1: Mom, it's all right. You're a grandmother.
3: Oh, Dad. Oh.
0: Dad, what is it?
1: Twins, a boy and a girl.
2: Twins. Did you hear that, Eddie? You're a grandmother.
1: Congratulations, Bill. I never thought I'd see you a grandfather.
2: And congratulations to you, Dad. You're also a grandfather.
4: Oh, there should be an announcement made about this.
1: Oh, everybody quiet, please. Quiet. His Worship, the Mayor of Snake Gully, has an important announcement to make. Ladies and gentlemen, it gives me very much pleasure to announce that besides being a mayor, I'm also a grandfather.
0: Dad, why, what a funny
1: Dave
0: way of
1: Mabel
0: announcing.
1: Are the proud parents of twins, a boy and a girl, and they're going to call them Little Dave and Little Mabel. I'm a bit that way myself, Sarah.
3: Oh, Bill. Oh,
2: there, Eddie. Don't cry.
1: Now, all together, everyone, get in a circle. It's New Year's Eve, and I'm a grandfather. Come on. Oh.

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1: Well, I hope you enjoyed Dad and Dave, and that's about it for me for this morning. I will be playing a couple of my favourite songs leading up to 9 o'clock. And then, of course, we'll get into some more great music here on RIM FM 100.1. Catch you around next Monday. Don't forget all the other great shows that are on during the week as well. 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

0: dropped your keys back there.
1: Oh, thanks. Hey, wait a minute. Aren't you Steve from Smash Mouth?
0: Yeah, I am.
1: Really?
0: Yeah.
1: Do you think I could get your number or something?
0: No, I gotta go. I'm sorry. Thanks.
1: Wait, please? I

You know, this world is full of singers, but just a few are chosen to tear your heart out when they sing. Imagine life without

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0: Good morning, I'm Lee Harrison. Australia will deliver additional aid to Nepal as the country seeks to recover from catastrophic flooding. Nelson Scott is in Kathmandu.
1: The federal government is committing an extra $3 million in humanitarian assistance to help Nepal rebuild entire towns left in ruins amid immense challenges on the ground. The relief brings Australia's total support package to $8 million as thousands of people are still missing from all over the world. A large portion of the aid will supply urgent hygiene kits and solar lighting at the request of the Nepali government. The Australian Air Force will deliver the first of the supplies in the coming days. The assistance follows the arrival of 12 Australian response personnel who are already working on the ground.
0: Two new opinion polls show similar support for One Nation and Labor nationally amid the fallout from the Secret Harbour by-election in Western Australia. News Poll and Redbridge both have Labor with a national primary vote of 29%. News Poll gives One Nation the edge with primary support at 30%, while Redbridge has the Pauline Hanson-led party on 28%. Political consultant and commentator Terry Barnes says the result in WA shows that Labor voters are also willing to use the minor party to express their concerns.
2: I think you've got to actually be careful how you interpret Secret Harbour, to be honest with you, in terms of, look, it's a government there with a stonking majority, an overwhelming majority. This is not going to threaten its existence. Midterm, it's the time that people send messages.
0: The federal government has announced new identity protection measures to help Australians in the fight against cybercrime. ID Lock will be available through MyGov next year, letting people block compromised identity credentials from being used for verification. A small number of people will have early access later this year. Queensland is putting the brakes on e-bike and e-scooter riders as the next phase of reforms rolls out. Lachlan Gray reports.
3: From today, unsupervised e-bike and e-scooter users will need to be at least 16 years of age and will be required to hold a minimum learner driver's license to ride. Parents of children caught breaking the laws will face fines. It's the latest measure to roll out as part of a crackdown which began on July 1, when police were given the powers to seize illegal devices and to randomly breath test riders. Already, almost 400 illegal e-bikes and e-scooters have been taken off the streets, and over 1,700 traffic infringement notices have been issued. Lachlan Gray, Brisbane.
0: In other news, the tax office is chasing the owners of 6,000 investment properties who could owe tens of thousands of dollars in capital gains tax. The discrepancies have been uncovered by ATO technology used to cross-reference information lodged in tax returns. And Australian boxing great Tony Mundine has died aged 75 after a heart attack. He had 80 career wins with 64 of them knockouts before retiring in 1984 and coaching his son, Anthony. This is Air National News. Tennis and the actions commenced at Flushing Meadows. Paul Walsh reports.
4: It's been a disappointing start for the Aussies on day one of the US Tennis Open, with Storm Hunter going down to Marta Kostyuk in straight sets, Dahlia Gibson pushing Donna Vekic to three sets, with the Croatian winning 6-2, 4-6, 6-3, while Adam Walton found the going tough against Wu Jibing from China, also going down in straight sets. Still to take to the courts today, Kimberly Birrell, Alexander Vukic and Talia Preston. In the evening session, Venus Williams will take on Sophia Kennan, with neither woman having much success in the early rounds of slams of late, while Novak Djokovic will start his campaign for his fifth US Open title.
5: The opening matches are always quite challenging, so I hopefully can overcome, you know, the first hurdle and build from there.
4: Paul Walsh for Air Sport.
0: Carlton's looking to continue its resurgence under Josh Fraser in Friday's elimination final against Geelong. The Blues have won four of their past five against the Cats. Defender Lockie Cowan says he's hoping the big crowd can push them over the line.
6: The energy hasn't faded all year, even when we didn't have the best of the run to start the year. The energy inside the four walls when was coming off them losses was still good, and I think we've built from there.
0: And in the NRL, the Cronulla Sharks' top four hopes have been crushed by the Parramatta Eels, going down 38-18. Australian Independent Radio News.
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